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1: Let him who hath understanding reckon the number of the beast, for it is a human number. Its number is 666.

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1: All right, baby, where are we going?
2: We're heading to Florida, my friend. We're heading to Marathon, Florida. This this arrest actually took place on November 30th. Okay. Do you know what a Winn-Dixie is?
1: A Winn-Dixie.
2: It's a supermarket chain in the southern United States.
1: I was going to guess gas station.
2: Yeah, you know, so. That's fine. That, it would have been not. There might even be some pumps there. Okay. I'm not sure.
1: Okay.
2: But witnesses called 911 from the parking lot of a Winn-Dixie in Marathon, Florida. A police officer arrived to find 43-year-old Marshall Lowry. We're early enough for
1: Marshall.
2: This, right?
1: Marshall.
2: Hi. Police arrived to find 43-year-old Marshall Lowry face down in the crotch of 45-year-old Sharon Chaplinsky, according to the arrest report.
1: Whoa!
2: Upon arrival, Lowry noticed the cops in

0: a third man, 59-year-old Michael Howard, exposed his genitals.
1: A firsty, Michael Howard.
0: As a result, police arrested the trio for misdemeanor counts of indecent exposure, disorderly intoxication, and engaging in an unnatural and lascivious act.
1: Wait, we got a three-way in a Winn-Dixie parking lot?
0: We sure do.
1: Oh, man.
0: All three pled not guilty. They are appearing December 22nd for the arraignment. Lowry had a $3,500 bail. Chaplinsky and Howard remain in custody. The arrest also, Chaplinsky's second for a similar act. She was arrested August 22nd for receiving oral sex from another man named Vincent Cruz near the car wash area of a grocery gas store, gas station.
1: So this is her thing, huh?
0: Yeah, this is her thing. She explained that she had no other place to conduct such acts. Police found empty beer cans and a bottle of vodka near the couple. Said they exhibited signs of impairment, staggering, slurred speech, and swaying while standing still. Now, I have, in the article, did not provide me with a picture of the three, but I'm going to be mean here, okay?
1: Okay.
0: I'm going to be mean. If I may.
1: You may.
0: I sent you a link of a Facebook post from some meme page that has a picture of the three of these, okay?
1: Okay.
0: And I would like to declare this the ugliest threesome that has ever occurred. Hold on.
1: I'm opening up this. Ready?
0: Ready?
1: Here we go.
0: Go.
1: Oh, God. Oh, yeah, this is an ugly trio.
0: If I took away the caption at the top there and told you, two men and a woman. Could you sort out who's who? This is an ugly crew. I'm going to be straight up.
1: Yeah.
0: This is nasty.
1: He ain't wrong about this. He ain't wrong about this.
0: This is one of the ugliest squads ever. I'm not sure which is which. Obviously, we know who Chaplinsky is, the on the left there. But in terms of the gentleman, I'm not sure which is which.
1: So...
0: One of them's 43, one of them's 59. Would you give the 59-year-old, I would say, is the middle guy?
1: Yes, I would
0: 43
1: agree.
0: Is the guy on the right?
1: I'm a pretty sex-positive guy.
0: So 43 had his face in the crotch of on the left there.
1: Wow.
0: Isn't that something?
1: I would say I'm a pretty sex-positive guy.
0: You are.
1: And I would say most of the time I'd be like, oh, yeah, let's watch for fun. I wouldn't watch this.
0: I would call the cops.
1: Yeah.
0: Call the cops.
1: This is a train wreck.
0: I'll be serious. Some people don't deserve love, and these are three of them. Let's be fair. Spreadsheet Nick is going to get featured a lot today, so I think this is the first ever public threesome for the Dink of the Day.
1: Wow.
0: Oh, breaking new ground here in our last week of the year.
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1: Do you want to hear from somebody who called us Christmas Eve?
2: Yeah, sure.
1: Okay, this is what they had to say.
3: No, I just texted. I'm laughing at Gordon Lightfoot. Singing it right now, dude. Oh, my God. I love you guys. Have a great night, all right? Merry Christmas. Oh, my God. All right, peace.
1: That was a Christmas Eve call.
2: Only thing I heard was Gordon Lightfoot.
1: He said Gordon Lightfoot?
2: He did, yeah, right at the start there, yeah.
1: Really?
2: Yeah, go back. Listen to it again.
1: He said Gordon
2: Lightfoot. Yeah, listen to it.
1: Okay, fine. Here you go.
3: No, I just texted. I'm laughing at Gordon Lightfoot.
1: Oh, yeah. Look at you.
2: Yeah, yeah. Wow. That was the only thing I discerned from that whole call.
1: I didn't catch a thing.
2: Gordon Lightfoot.
1: I didn't catch one thing.
2: Maybe we were talking, maybe he was listening to the podcast, about the Emma Fitzgerald that we talked about so much.
1: I sure hope he wasn't driving around on Christmas Eve, or New Year's Eve.
2: No.
1: Three wheels down the QEW. Holy.
0: It's cool. Waking up early isn't for everyone. Or them, really. It's the best of Soper and Brown on Hits FM.

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1: Stone Temple Pilots kicking off 90s at 9 on Hits FM. It's Ryan. Hope the start to your weekend's going fantastic, Hits Nation. Let me know what you're up to. 977-977. We've got some great tunes for it as well. The Hip and the Headstones on the way for 90s at 9. And I've got some beef with Soper and Brown. I got to clear the air, the morning show here at the station. They mentioned me a few days ago on the show, and I don't know if I'm really happy about it. I'll explain after Big Wreck on Hits FM.

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0: 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It's Ryan. I've got a bone to pick with Sober and Brown, our morning show here at Hits FM. They always seem to use me in a way that I am always their little guinea pig. I know that I am the youngest one in the office. I'm the youngest one here at the station. John and I, we used to do John versus Ryan, which did not go well for me, I think, any of the five times that we did it. But there is a new one. I'll give some context here.
1: There was a guy who broke a record for running a mile while pushing a kid in a stroller.
2: So we thought maybe you with producer Ryan in a shopping cart and see how long it takes you to run the mile. You know, it's pretty close to the same thing.
0: Now, this was a conversation with John they had in the morning a few days ago. And you know what? I am kind of down for it. I'm not going to lie. I know I was just complaining that, hey, I'm not your guinea pig. You don't have to use me for all the stupid things. But, I mean, I would be kind of interested to see how John would do that.
3: Yeah. I feel like that's not the same. I think Ryan's more than a baby's weight.
1: Barely.
3: I don't know. He also works out at the same gym as me. I've seen the weight that kid puts down.
0: First of all, John, thank you. Soper, I weigh more than a baby. Come on. That's just disrespectful.

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1: Am I your mother then? 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

Pearl Jam, Southern Ontario's best rock, 97.7 Hits FM. It's Ryan. I mentioned a few weeks ago that I had to get a new photo for my driver's license, and sometimes that can be a very scary task. The license photo and the passport photo, sometimes they bring out the worst in you. You see your photo all the time now with social media, and you get so used to it, but for some reason, the picture you have on your passport, your license photo, whatever documents, it's always the worst. And good news, I was worried about flinching. I didn't flinch. No. But bad news, I got slim the face. I really do. It was quite an eye-opener to get that back. I kind of wanted to send it back. I don't want it. I really don't want it. I don't think there's a lot of us that are happy with our license or passport photo. Let me know how yours is. 977-977. Here are the odds on Hits FM.

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Watchmen on Hits FM. It's almost 10 o'clock. That means Can of Rocks is just around the corner. We're going back to May of 2001 with this tune. Linkin Park and Kiss on the way. And I found out that, good news, if you're trying to start the gym, chocolate can actually help you in a way that I don't think you know it can. All that after Rancid on Hits FM.

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1: All right, just after 10 o'clock every single Friday night, that is when I like to do my weekly segment here on Hits FM. It's called Canada Rocks. As always, you can shoot me a text, 977-977, what you want to hear. As long as they're Canadian, I will do my best to see what we have in the system and go from there. So Sum 41, they released their first album in May of 2001, All Killer, No Filler, and it only took 3 months for it to get certified platinum over in the U.S. It was this week in 2001 it went platinum, going with Fat Lip by Sum 41 as your Canada Rocks pick of the week right here on 97.7 Hits FM.

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It's Ryan. So I've been hitting the gym a little bit recently, and I saw this study, and I found it pretty interesting, because I would think that this would actually do the opposite of what it says that it does. Apparently, sniffing dark chocolate during and before your workout can help you perform more repetitions. Now, this was apparently done specifically on a leg day, and trust me, if there is any day that you need a little bit of a boost, or even to skip entirely, it's leg day. And apparently, sniffing it, not eating it, that is very key in this study here. None of the participants ate the dark chocolate. They only sniffed it, and apparently, smelling it helped them keep their hunger at bay, and they were able to be a little bit more motivated for their workout. Now, could I do this? Absolutely not. I don't trust myself anywhere with chocolate, let alone the gym.

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1: We take the intermission, and we're just like we're standing just in the concourse there. We're up on like level 4, and some Hits Nation members started making their way out. This this one guy, God, he was loaded. He's like pointing over to me. He's like, "That's Carl Brown from Hits FM." His girlfriend runs up to a bald guy who is standing near me.
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It's Ryan. Just a heads up, Soper and Brown, all next week in the morning, they have your shot at a dinner for four package to go to the Mandarin. So maybe next week, don't plan a dinner for one of the days, and you can take you and the family out to the Mandarin, which is always a great time. We've got Nickelback on the way after Danzig on Hits FM.

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Good morning, Hits Nation. Happy Saturday to you and yours. It's Jonathan in with you on a gorgeous Saturday. Have to say, though, bit grumpy today. Lots of concerts last week, little sleep, and then wife wakes me up 5 a.m. this morning. Her car is not starting before she has to go to work. So I've had to deal with all that this morning. Fighting through it. I'm fighting it a little bit today. That's okay. You can text me. Maybe, you know what? You can brighten my day up with your own Saturday adventures. Let me know what's going on. 977-977. Or maybe you want to rant and rave a little bit. You can do that in the text box too. I don't know. Feel free to reach out. At Jonathan on air. So you're going to find me on the socials. At 977 Hits FM is where you keep up with all things Hits Nation. I will say, at least it's a nice day. It's sunny. It's gorgeous. It's already pretty warm out there. If you can, get out and enjoy it. Something like 5 Saturdays left in summer. Rough math. It's ticking away. Tragically Hip, Blow It High Dough, kicking off the show. 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

0: Surprise, surprise, Billy Talon on Hits FM. Jonathan with you, hanging out at the White House of Rock, enjoying a Saturday. It's been a bit of a stressful one to start the day. Wife's car wouldn't start, figured it out, got here, we're good. But there's another job that I have to do involving my car that I've been putting off. And it's the kind of thing that doesn't necessarily need to be done. And I don't necessarily have to do it myself. I could pay somebody to do it, but feels kind of lame to do that. I don't know. I'll tell you what I gotta get done, and you can weigh in if it's a DIY job or a spoil yourself and have somebody else do it kind of job with their car. Get to that coming up in about 5 minutes from now.
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Times like these, Foo Fighters on Hits FM. Jonathan in with you. Had some car trouble this morning. Battled through it. Nothing too insane. Nothing like what Safety D just texted in saying they're about to change the gear oil on a car that probably hasn't had it changed in at least 30 years. That doesn't sound like it's going to be a very fun job. You know what else isn't a very fun job? Detailing your car. And I don't just mean like a basic, you know, wipe a dust rag over top the dash and kind of clean it up a little bit. I'm talking like real, true blue detail. Get that sucker clean. Maybe bust out the toothbrush and really scrub it down. Maybe shampoo the seats and the other fabric around the car. I don't know. I kind of feel like my car needs that. It partially inflicted because I forgot to roll the windows up one night and it rained. So the car is kind of smelling a bit funky. But it just overall, I think, you know, she's an older car. I haven't detailed it. You know, when it was bought, I don't think they really detailed it as good as they could have before they sold the car to me. Just saying, feels like it needs a detail. Now, again, this is something I'm very capable of doing. I've done on my cars in the past, but with me wanting to make it such a deep clean, I'm kind of like, do I just take it in and pay somebody to do it? Again, it's not one of those jobs that you can't do because of a skill issue or you don't have the tools or anything like that. It's detailing the car. Still kind of don't want to do it though. 977-977. Weigh in. Car detailing. DIY. Or pay somebody to do it. And do it right. You let me know. Where would you stand personally? You might think it's a waste of money. You might be like, dude, just do it yourself. Save yourself the cost. But maybe I don't want to.

0: Mr. Brownstone, GNR, Hits FM. It's Jonathan in with you here at the White House of Rock. I asked you, when it comes to, you know, a fairly simple job with the car, detailing it, what do? Ask someone else to do it, pay someone else to do it, or are you diligent and doing it yourself? David texting into the show saying, I think you just answered your own question. It's time to bring it in. James says, pay all the way. The amount of time and effort, pay all the way. Yeah, that's true. That's the one thing that's dragging me down right now is that I know that I'm going to need like a probably 3-hour window for what I want to do. And just finding 3 hours in a day that I don't have something going on right now has been a little bit challenging. Eric says, I pay someone to detail all my work trucks. I don't have the patience to get all the nooks and crannies. Yeah, that's the other part of it, right? Is I'm so much of a perfectionist. I'll sit there and scrub and scrub, and then if I don't get it right, then I'm going to be mad about it. And then it's like, it's not going to feel like it even got done. Another person saying, definitely pay. Got mine done a few years ago. It was the cleanest my car had ever looked since I got it. Fair. But then, you know, to the contrary, someone says, I did my truck in about 2 hours yesterday. Felt good and it looks good. That is true. When you do it right, the sense of pride for DIY can kind of outweighs maybe the cost of paying for somebody else to do it. Sparky writing in, detailing a car is like painting a room. Everyone has the basic skills, but some enjoy it, some do it because they have to. Hire someone. Okay. The majority of folks are saying hire somebody, so kind of feels like I'm going to start looking into where to bring this car in to get detailed, because I want to get it done. I don't really want to do it. Someone does say I should devote a day and have some beverages and listen to Hits FM and detail your car, because there's nothing more satisfying. Look, if I'm listening to Hits, I probably can't have beers because I'm probably here in the studio working. Like, literally, I think I'm on a stretch of like 14, 17, 18. I don't even know how many days in a row on air.
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1: I wish. 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

Mayday, 3 days grace, Southern Ontario's best rock, 97.7 Hits FM. Jonathan hanging out with you here, and listen, I, for one, dare I say, I might be a concert out. No, I can't say that. But two really good shows this week. I caught Alexis on Fire in Buffalo, and then I caught Rush in Toronto, and both shows, very memorable, gonna stick with me for a while, and, maybe you were at the Alexis show last night, like Eric, who texted into the show, saying, I gotta give a shout out to Alexis on Fire last night at RBC. What a performance. My mind is blown. I've never felt energy like that at a show. And it did not just stop at Buffalo and Toronto night one. No, no. There's more to come. We've got Alexis on Fire on the way. Quiet Ride now. Bang Your Head. 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

0: performing tonight. Alexis on Fire at RBC Amphitheater. 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
1: We're a performer, like, I think we're performers in the traditional sense of that we have five people on stage that are all playing instruments together. This isn't like, you know, there's nothing kind of like manufactured about it. It's just we're in an agreement and we're trying to perform and elevate and go to the other place that you do when you perform. And what I find is that when we do that, the audience comes with us. They go to that place as well. And they, you know, like, it is a shared experience between us and our fans. Like, I'm not too spiritual in my waking life, but like, when I get out on stage, there is something extremely spiritual about performance for me, in that it just feels like a connection on another level beyond, you know, rational thought. And that is really what I feel. And might sound fucking ridiculous, but that's kind of how I feel about performance.
2: I couldn't agree more.

0: Sans Soleil, Alexis on Fire in Toronto tonight, night two of the Crisis Tour, where they are playing that iconic album front to back in celebrations of 20 years of songs kind of about Southern Ontario. Crisis itself, the song about, you know, Blizzard of 77. This Could Be Anywhere in the World, written a lot about St. Catharines. A lot of Easter eggs throughout the show. Not going to spoil anything, but lots of Easter eggs to spot and to watch for, alluding to Southern Ontario, the Niagara region. So if you're going to the show, enjoy that. If you were there last night, let me know about it. 977-977, what'd you think? Buffalo on Wednesday was an awesome time. I cannot lie. Really enjoyed it. 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Under the events page, there is a link to tickets. I just checked. Still, lots of very affordable seats, I would say, for an Alexis on Fire show if you want to be in the building for tonight.
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It's the latest from Nickelback featuring John 5. It's Rattle the Cage on Hits FM. Jonathan with you. Three pack of tunes lined up for you. Coming up, something from Def Leppard. Stained as well. It's Royal Tusk now. Head up on Hits.

Who will you follow? There is Evanescence on Southern Ontario's Best Rock. 97.7. It's Jonathan with you. And right around noon, that's where I open the show up to you, Hits Nation. It's time for What Do You Want to Know at Noon. Your questions, my answers, right here on Hits FM. Whatever's on your mind, whatever you need an answer to in life, now is the time. You know, I feel pretty good about the life advice side of things. Had a fun question about bachelor parties earlier in the week while I was filling in for Ashley. That was pretty cool to get to advise on that sort of thing. But like I say, whatever's on your mind, whatever you need an answer to, now is the time. This or that's either or's, would you rather's, life advice, career advice, relationship advice. You want a ranking, you want a top five list, or you want to know my favorite something or other. You want a review of Rush, a review of Alexis on Fire from this week. You want a review of the Green Day movie. I checked that out in theaters last night. Lots that we can get into. So you come up with the questions, I'll come up with the answers. We'll go live over on the Hits FM Instagram as well. And we'll come back in about 8 minutes time with What Do You Want to Know at Noon? With me, Jonathan, here on Hits FM.

Pearl Jam, Even Flow, Hits FM, Jonathan with ya. Let's get into it. It's time for What Do You Want to Know at Noon. You got a question. I've got an answer. You can text into the show, or you can join me live on Instagram, as some folks do, and you can ask your questions in the comments there. Amber already chimed in and said, hey, Jonathan. Hey, how's it going, Amber? Thanks for leaving a comment there. Let's get to the text box. I got a couple right off the hop. First up from Brett, rank your top 8 cereals. Well, I don't eat cereal, so that's kind of hard. Like, does cream of wheat count as a cereal? I haven't even had cream of wheat in years, but it's kind of a contentious point in our house because it was the only kind of morning cereal type thing I would have. And so one grocery trip, I think there was like a box, I think it was like a deal, like 3 boxes for like 10 bucks or, I don't know, some ridiculous price. And it was a good deal. And my wife's like, we can buy those, but you need to actually go through them. I did not go through them. I don't even know if I opened any of the 3. I don't know how long cream of wheat lasts, but I probably wasted them. So, in terms of cereals, not me. Bread type things should not be wet. I don't know, especially with milk. The only thing I would say is that I like a Rice Krispie square. So I guess Rice Krispies are towards the top. I want to know what you think Indy should be compensating the fans who showed up for Friday, for Honda Fan Free Friday, and didn't get to see any practice. If you missed this story, the Honda IndyCar, Grand Prix in Markham, whatever they're calling it, Honda Markham Grand Prix, whatever, they did not finish the race course in time to get FIA approval to actually let race cars out onto it. So the Fan Fest Friday that they've always done for free, nobody got to see any cars on track. There was supposed to be practice sessions, stuff like that. That didn't happen. But the fans still showed out. From all the videos and photos I saw, like, the stands were still packed with people hopefully hoping to see some race cars on track. I would have just said move the whole thing to today and allow race fans in today for free. I don't know if that's what they ended up doing. As far as wanting compensation from Indy, you got to say, I wouldn't say that's really from Indy. It's more from the actual organizers, the promoter of the event, for not having the track done, as opposed to IndyCar themselves, because they don't build the racing facilities. You know, there's actually a promotions company that's putting on the event, and they were the ones who slacked. So, I don't know. I would say let in as many fans as you reasonably could for free today. That's the best you could do, probably. Michelle, does pineapple belong on pizza? Not on my pizza. I am not a fan of pineapple on pizza in the slightest, but to each their own. I've definitely had to pick off pineapples on pizza before from a party if I'm desperate enough to eat the pizza, but Halloween's coming up, says Porch Pirate Pete. Is it? I mean, I guess it is. I guess it's like almost 2 months away, isn't it? Really? That's a scary thought. Get it? Haha. Anyways, Halloween's coming up. If you had to dress up in a costume this year, what are you going as? Probably going to double back on what the original plan for last year was, where my wife and I were going to go as Lightning McQueen and Sally from Cars. We did not end up dressing up because the Blue Jays played, I believe, on Halloween. I think Game 6 was on Halloween of the World Series, if I'm not mistaken, from last year. So that kind of jammed things up, and we didn't end up dressing up because I wanted to just go to the bar and watch the game. Someone here says, Amber wants me to follow them on Instagram. Maybe I could do that. What else we got here? Someone says, you guys, it's from Charlie. You guy lives in a cave under the studio. Like, do you mean, is there somebody living in a cave under the studio? I don't think so. I mean, it's possible. It really is. You never know where the tunnel system that's under this building leads to. But I am not the one who lives under the building. That's for sure. Let's park it there. Thanks for the questions. Thanks everybody to join on the live stream. We'll do this again right around noon tomorrow. War Pigs now. Black Sabbath on Hits.

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And So It Went, Pretty Reckless, featuring Tom Morello on Hits FM. Jonathan with you, coming up, kicking off the 1 o'clock hour. I've got Glorious Sons on the way as well. Got to get to Motley Crue now. Looks that kill. 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

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Jonathan with ya. Don't forget to get your entries in for Black Fridays. Yeah, yesterday, right around 4 o'clock. Probably heard Joey Bricks call a name. 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

0: 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Alexis on Fire at RBC Amphitheater. 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
1: For our last European tour, I was really listening to a lot of soul music because I wanted to make like a 5-hour long backstage soul playlist that we could just put on when we walk in, and it just plays for the duration of the time we have to spend in that room. So that kind of just has been on top of mind right now. No, I don't think our new record, by the way, we have written and recorded a new record, and we finished it about a month ago. I guess we finished mastering it about a month ago. So, and I think it's a wide, again, it tells the story of who we are now, but I also think it's a record made by a bunch of people who fucking love music.
2: Yeah.
1: And all different types of music without giving too much away.
2: Yeah. Yeah. Like, I mean, we could sit here. I can ream off bands I've been listening to lately, but I would hate for somebody to like hear that and then be like, oh, the new Alexis record is going to sound like a cross between JJ Cale and like fucking, you know, like, yeah. Station Model Violence and, you know, like weird Australian punk music and stuff. Like, yeah, no, it's not. We are avid consumers of music. We're always looking for new things across all boards. There's not really a type of music that is taboo or we don't listen to. We're not very specific about what we do. I mean, obviously, like, I think some of us are more like punk centric than others. Some of us are more, you know, like folkish musically centric, but then like you'd be surprised. Like Dallas Green, there's times where I'll catch him listening to Napalm Death or Converge or, yeah. or, you know, like these are,
1: The next second I'll be listening to Dua Lipa.
2: Yes, exactly.
1: Like literally. Yes.

Sweet Dreams of Otherness, Alexis on Fire on Hits FM, playing at RBC Amphitheater tonight in Toronto, playing Crisis front to back too. That's my record. That's the record that pulled me into the band. I do remember their debut coming out. Didn't listen to it in the moment as much, but Crisis, when that dropped, that was the one I was like, okay, yeah, this band is for me. So I'm very stoked that I got to see it. Very stoked I got to see Alexis, period, because yes, I liked Crisis pretty quickly from when it came out, but I didn't get to see the band in that original era before they broke up in, I think it was 2012, they called it quits. I missed all that. Just, I don't know, wasn't old enough to go to shows, whatever, and I thought I was never going to get to see this legendary band from just up the road from where I grew up. You know, that's kind of, when I reflect on the week that I've had, been the overarching theme of feeling of the week. I'm just grateful that I got the opportunity to see these bands again. I saw Alexis this week in Buffalo. I saw Rush, who I never thought I'd get to see again. After I saw them on their R40 tour, I thought that was it. Especially once Neil passed, I was like, I kind of made peace with it. But they were amazing this week. Alexis were great. Who's a band that you're grateful that you had the opportunity to see? Or maybe a band that you never thought you'd get the chance to see? Let me know. 977-977. Sometimes little gratuity goes a long way. Being grateful for the experiences, the concerts that you've gotten to see. Grateful I saw AC/DC. They were the third concert that I ever saw back in the day. Here they are now. If you want blood, you've got it. It's AC/DC on Hits.

0: 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It's Finger 11 featuring Filter on Southern Ontario's Best Rock. 97.7 Hits FM. My name is Jonathan. Feeling very grateful. Lots of love, lots of gratuity towards life lately because of the shows that I've seen. Alexis on Fire playing my favorite of their records. Crisis front to back in Buffalo Wednesday. Awesome show. Got to see Rush on Thursday. Incredible show. Two bands that I actually at one point in my life thought I'd never get to see again. Or never get to see, period. And I'm very thankful that I got to see them. Asking you. Let's go to the text box. Someone here says they're thankful they got to see Ozzy twice in a weekend when I was 16. That's a pretty good one. Maddie Hulk writing in. Was thankful to see Rage Against the Machine 3 years back when they came to Hamilton. Yeah, again, another band that I think a lot of people had maybe crossed off the list in terms of ever seeing. The Hip. Patrick from Cayuga. Yeah, Patrick, I never got to see The Hip, and it is one of my big regrets, I would say, as a concert attendee. Alex and Vaughn writing in with Guns N' Roses. I was 13 when I heard them for the first time, and I wanted to be the next Slash. We got Max in Port Hope writing in. I'm grateful I got to see Bad Religion and The Offspring in Oshawa. Great show. Great bill. Like that. Jason from Oshawa writing in saying Soundgarden 2014 at Sound Academy. Wow. What an intimate performance that would have been. Black Crows in Toronto. I can't keep going on. I've seen so many bands in my youth. And there's nothing quite like a rock and roll show. John writing that in. And also mentioning the Chili Peppers, Soundgarden, Metallica, AC/DC, The Stones, and ZZ Top. A lot of shows at Lollapalooza, Barry, Milton. Yeah. Look, sometimes there's just one great bill you're thankful you get to see. Or maybe it's a band doing a reunion show or a comeback tour after a long stretch away from the spotlight. Then you just got to be thankful for that moment. Enjoy it. Be grateful. If you're heading to Alexis tonight, enjoy it. It's going to be a good show.
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Jonathan in with ya. A busy weekend, lots going on. Some of it happening right here in our own backyard. Like tomorrow, August 16th, six incredible bands will hit the stage at Oley's Outdoor Stage to help raise money and collect donations for the Niagara Peninsula Foundation for Children. That's right, Fill the Bus 3 is back. There's going to be a full day of live music, great people, and plenty of chances to win some amazing prizes while supporting a great cause. 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

In the Stars, Rolling Stones, Hits FM, Jonathan with you. I know it's been a frustrating season for your Toronto Blue Jays, especially coming off a World Series visit last year where they were like, you know, inches away from a World Series multiple times over in that Game 7. I know. I don't want to bring it up and I want to frustrate you, but I will turn your attention to something positively awesome that they did before the game yesterday. I'll tell you about that coming up in two songs. ZZ Top, Give Me All Your Lovin', Hits FM.

Heavy Collective Soul hits FM. Jonathan with you. And it's been a bit of a frustrating season if you're a fan of the somewhat local baseball organization. The Toronto Blue Jays. Yeah. Up and down season. Coming on hot late here now, which is kind of a little bit frustrating because it's like, of course, now. Now is the time you come on hot. Great. Great. Might be a little too late, but you never know in baseball. One thing I will say, though, that basically, in my eyes, completely redeemed the Blue Jays was their first fetch guests last night. Instead of the first pitch, they had players welcome pups from the Toronto Humane Society looking for forever homes. Lulu, Fish, Lukey, and Miles were four puppies that were featured in the pregame ceremony for the first pitch from the Toronto Humane Society that are all now available for adoption alongside many other animals in the Toronto Humane Society organization looking for their forever homes. And, of course, they've all got new names inspired by some of your favorite Blue Jays players. Good stuff from the Blue Jays. Hopefully they keep the winning up, and hopefully they help find some dogs their forever homes. Speaking of dogs, here's the Sheepdogs, How Late, How Long on Hits.

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1: What kind of boat are you, and what is the name of your boat? 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
1: 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Like,
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0: Hold steady, glorious sons on Hits FM. Jonathan with you. Talked about the Blue Jays and their efforts to help dogs in need. 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The Hits Hounds Adoptable Dog of the Week is on the way. We're going to touch on one more dog that we've talked about her before. 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We'll tell you all about her. 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

0: It's time for the Hits Hounds Adoptable Dog of the Week with Jonathan.
1: Good boy.
2: Going back to Welland with the Niagara SPCA, and their Welland location is where you find Lady, our Hits Hounds Adoptable Dog of the Week. Lady is a 4-year-old mutt. Yeah, we really don't really know what she is. I think probably maybe Rottweiler in there, maybe some lab, maybe some 100% certified heckin' sweetheart of a dog. That's 100% true. Lady is a dog who's full of energy and full of confidence. Basically played all on her own while we were hanging out with her in the bigger pen at the Welland location of the Niagara SPCA. She did come up to us. She did interact with us, and she did want to play with us to a certain extent, but for the most part, it was a game of keep away with her favorite toy in the pen. And look, she is a lot of fun, but she's also a dog who is strong and going to need some structure to thrive. So we're looking for an experienced dog owner for her. That would be the best match for Lady, and probably a home without children, as again, she gets very excited and she does not realize how strong she can be. So an adult-only home would be probably the best environment for her. She also would prefer to be the only pet. She likes having all the attention on herself. Pretty typical female dog from my standpoint and my experience. She definitely likes to bond with her people. Like when we were there, there was a volunteer walker who was just on the other side of the fence. And as much as Lady wanted to hang out with my wife and I while we were filming, she actually was more fixated on her person on the other side of the fence and wondering when she was going to come in and play with her. So Lady definitely likes her people. If you are looking for a loyal companion, a dog who is going to be full of energy, full of life, but also a full-on sweetheart that you can bond with over some training classes, over some adventures throughout the summer, Lady is the dog for you. Like I said, she's 4 years old. She's a mixed breed. Go and meet her at the Welland location of the Niagara SPCA, 60 Provincial Street, and see if she's the right match for you and your family. Lady is our Hits Hounds Adoptable Dog of the Week.

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Turnstile with Lookout for Me on Hits. Jonathan with you coming up. We got to touch on the motorsports world, of course. Big night tonight, racing at Maryville Speedway. Ken Schrader, former NASCAR star, going to be stepping in the modifieds tonight as part of the big Carquest Auto Parts Dirt Duel event. Looking forward to that. Looking forward to some Saturday night stock car racing in the form of NASCAR tonight. And, well, you don't really have to travel that far to take in some major motorsports action this weekend. I'll tell you all about what's happening up on the streets of Markham this weekend as well. Alice in Chains now, The Bones, Motorsports Mouth Off, on the way on Hits FM.

0: 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Alexis on Fire at RBC Amphitheater. 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
1: George was just saying how much we toured back then, and leading into us kind of taking some time to write the songs for Crisis, we had made being in a band like our full-time jobs and lives, right? So we had spent the years prior on the road, and I think like with a song like This Could Be Anywhere, I started to notice the differences at home that were taking place when we were leaving, right? And that's not to say that it's specific to St. Catharines. I think that's where the song title comes from, but you just sort of, you're starting to become institutionalized in a way by this thing you've chosen to spend your time doing. But what you're also not really aware of until you're faced with it when you get home is how much things are changing when you leave, you know? And so we were also becoming young men, and we were also sort of dealing with just the things, the exterior things in our lives that were either, you know, with our families or friends or, you know, things that we left. And you kind of, I always use the analogy that you sort of would hope to just hit like pause on your VCR.
2: And your Betamax.
1: On your Betamax. And, you know, and then you'd come home and hope that you could just hit play and everything would resume the way because you've spent 2 months away. But that obviously wasn't the case. And so I think some of the writing sort of just started lending itself to our human experience away and at home, if that kind of makes sense, right? And because we were all coming back home and, you know, most of us, three of us, four of us were living in Southern Ontario. And, you know, it's not like we had all, after Watch Out came out, it's not like we all moved to Toronto and bought houses. We were all living in the same environments that we grew up in. You know what I'm saying? So it was like, you just started to see the change in yourself and in your surroundings. And we kind of, I think we, when we were younger, we always felt open to writing about whatever was coming to us. And that just kind of, that stuff just started kind of really like flooding our creative influences, I guess. George, does that make sense to you?
2: Yeah, I would say so. I would say that, at the time too, musically, we were really like, I think like influenced by what was going on in other bands. And I say that in like a negative capacity, in that like we would see a band do something and then we would be like, okay, let's do the opposite of that. And I think there was this just kind of like turning of the tide within like post hardcore and screamo music that was all very like kind of vapid and like, and like, you know, hey, here's a song about partying or about my ex-girlfriend or something like that. And I was just like, this is kind of this, I don't know. Like, I think that led me to write differently for this record. I wanted to be like, okay, well, let's not be like, this doesn't need to be goofy. We can take this very seriously. And that's kind of, you know, I think that comes across in the record, you know? There's no songs about go-karting on this record is basically it, you know?
1: Yeah, we'd already done that.
2: Yeah, we've, yeah.

0: Alexis on Fire with Boiled Frogs on Hits FM. Jonathan with you. Alexis, of course, in Toronto tonight. Been teeing up that show all afternoon long, getting you ready to head up to RBC Amphitheater. But that's not the only major event happening in and around the GTA this weekend. Let's get to it. The Motorsports Mouth Off.
1: Here we go. Green flag.
0: Oh yeah, time to talk a little motorsports with the resident racing expert here at Hits FM, me, Jonathan. And we got exciting weekend here because IndyCar back in Canada, unfortunately not racing down at Exhibition Place anymore, which is actually probably good for everybody headed to the Alexis on Fire show. Makes getting in and out of the concert a little bit easier. But I will say, the track in Markham, it hasn't been off to the smoothest start, but now looks pretty cool. Looks like a pretty fun service. Like I say, not the smoothest start as the track was not ready in time, not FIA approved for racing action yesterday. So all practice events and things that were scheduled to happen as part of the Fan Fest Friday, the traditional event for the Toronto stop, didn't happen yesterday in Markham, unfortunately. Today, cars have been on track. Looks like a fun surface. It's a road and street course. I don't know. Pick Alex Palou, Will Power. Those two guys I have circled. We'll see how they do with the race tomorrow. Elsewhere, NASCAR in Richmond tonight. We'll do in a little Saturday night short track racing. Ryan Blaney's on pole for that one. His teammate Austin Cindric was fastest in 10-lap average in practice. Circle that. I think it could be a Ford night. I really do. I think it's going to be a Penske Ford night. Blaney, Cindric, Logano, I think all going to be good picks. Maybe if you want a dark horse, probably just saying this with my heart, probably about to give him the worst luck ever by talking about this. Alex Bowman's really good at Richmond. He's won there before. He was good in practice. We'll see if the 48's got some speed later tonight for the Chevy camp. Guess you can't count out Austin Dillon. He's won the last two races at Richmond back-to-back years. But we'll see if he can do it three in a row in the three car. It's possible. If you like that numerology. Either way, lots of racing action. If you're watching motorsports this weekend, you want to talk about it, text me 977-977 or connect online through social at Jonathan On Air.

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Eye of the Storm, Five Finger Death Punch, Hits FM. It's Jonathan in with you, and I'm out of here. It's been a blast hanging out, Hits Nation, but I am off to go and get to the racetrack. Oh, yeah, I'm going to be at Merrittville Speedway tonight, calling some racing action. Looking forward to that, whatever you get up to. Hope your Saturday night is more than just all right. At Jonathan on air. That's where you find me on the socials. At 977 Hits FM. That's where you keep up with all things Hits Nation. Joey Bricks has got your medal after midnight tonight. Make sure you tune in for that if you're staying up late and craving the headbang session. I'll be back at it tomorrow at 11 a.m. If you're going to Alexis on Fire Night 2 in Toronto, enjoy the show. Want to hear about it tomorrow as well. I'll talk at you later.

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1: Carl's body now produces the most delicious aged bourbon as he sweats. 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
1: It will be collected for you, but you will know it's from me.
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0: performing tonight. Alexis on Fire at RBC Amphitheater. 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
1: Two things were different back then. First of all, we were, again, all living in the same space. And when we weren't touring, we were spending time together writing or jamming, you know, and we had a space in St. Catharines that we would go to. So we would write just incessantly together. And I think that was great for us because we, again, like I said, we had transformed our lives into this was the thing that we did. We'd all left our jobs. We'd all left our families. And we were like, this is, we're going to spend 100% of the time on this thing. But the other thing that I think has changed now for the better was that we were, as much as we were collaborative, we were also still trying to figure out how we all fit in this band that sounded nothing like anything else that we kind of had created a sound for ourselves. We were not like protective, but we were mildly protective of all of our own ideas, you know, cause you wanted your voice to be heard and you wanted to feel that you had a place in the thing. And what you don't really kind of realize when you're younger is being in a band, like the being in a band is knowing you have an idea, knowing that you believe it's good, but also being able to completely say goodbye to it for the betterment of the song and the group, right? Now, when you're young and you're emotional, it's not necessarily that easy to explain to each other and to yourself, right? So I think what has changed now as we've grown older and that we've come back sort of to this place where we're incredibly creative with one another, we're very aware of that. And we actually are more open and more collaborative than we've ever been, which I think is a beautiful thing to have arrived at, you know, even if we write a lot of the songs that we work on now separately because of our lives. Yeah. It allows for the moments when we actually do get into a room together to really go fire at all cylinders, because we've all spent time with a demo or something. We've all spent time coming up with ideas, and now we throw everything at the wall, and whatever best serves the song is whatever best serves the song. And there's no, if anything, George, I think we both agree that it's created the best working environment we've ever laid out for ourselves.
2: Oh, absolutely. Yeah, there is a creative freedom among all of us right now. There is this, yeah, I mean, like, I can just speak for myself as like a lyricist. There was a lot of times where I did things very privately back then. I would write my lyrics down, and sometimes I would go into the studio and you guys wouldn't even know what I was saying until I was already standing at the mic. And now we're at this position where like, it's all very collaborative. We're deciding on what the song is going to be. We're talking about it openly. Like, that is a very, yes, it's very, very, we're gelling on a different level than we were back then, which we were very efficient back then because we had, you know, a month off the road to make a record or to write a record, and then maybe like a couple weeks to record it. And then we were back out on the road. Whereas now we've got time to kind of like, you know, ruminate and think about it and consider it and record demos, sit on those for a long time. Really, like, there's a lot more consideration going on to it. It's not so smash and grab. And like Dal said, we're all very open to ideas, and nothing's precious. If you present something to the band, you know, it might not, if it doesn't hit with everybody, that's totally fine. It goes back into the idea drawer for a while, you know?
1: Yeah. Yeah.

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0: 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Alexis on Fire at RBC Amphitheater. 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
1: Yeah, I used to go see Dallas play with Helicon Blue, and we're pretty all involved in the music scene and fun times. We were called Show Kids. We called ourselves Show Kids. We used to just go to shows all the time, 3-4 shows a night or a week, right? And they were one of the staples of the music scene in St. Catharines, absolutely. And we used to go down there, all of our buddies hanging off the rafters at Hideaway and sneaking drinks from the bar when we were, super young and whatever. And there was no cell phones. There was no cameras recording. It was just everybody there enjoying the moment together. And I think that was the most pivotal time in the music scene, right? And it was really fun. And they were a different kind of band that, around that hardcore era, they played a lot of really cool songs. And they played with a lot of really cool bands.

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1: If you were shrunk down, like in the movie Honey, I Shrunk the Kids, what's a food you'd love to jump into?
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1: There's a couple of things. Would you sink?
2: Yeah, probably.
1: 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Can you swim in whipped cream?
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1: You're going to find out?
2: What are you trying to do? Like, would you jump in a bowl of, like, pasta then so you can maybe, like, climb out? 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
1: Probably can.
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1: First thing came to my mind, bowl of Fruit Loops, and I'm sitting in one of the Fruit Loops like it's an inner tube.
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